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4: 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Into St Mary's, a two-car smash causing eastbound pressure on the Great Western Highway at Queen Street, closing off the right turn lane. Stacked up through Chatswood, both ways on Pacific Highway at Fuller's Road. It's slowing through West Ryde in patches eastbound Victoria Road at Devlin Street and Ryde. All clear over the bridge into Rhodes, no problems. Census night was Tuesday, the 11th of August. There's still time to complete. 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
3: Hey there, I'm Brett Thomas. The lawyer for the two women in a hotel room with five Swans players has warned they plan to take civil action. Lawyer John Carranza says his clients are suffering from severe stress and anxiety and have been subjected to online trolling and will launch proceedings in the Victorian Supreme Court. This is separate from the police investigation into a report of sexual assault. The ACT has joined New South Wales in adopting the National Gun Buyback Scheme in the wake of the Bondi terror attack. The federal government will fund the majority of the costs. About 14% of the territory's 7,000 licence holders may be affected by a cap on the number of guns owned. Prince Harry, Elton John and other public figures have been ordered to pay around $19 million and millions more in the future to the publishers of the Daily Mail newspaper. It follows their failed privacy lawsuits against the tabloid. And free dental treatments are being promised by Victoria's Labor government if re-elected at November's state election.
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3: A sunny top of 22 in Sydney today, down to 12 tonight. A possible shower tomorrow, a top of 20. 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
8: 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I mean, that's enough, right? 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

0: of it on Sydney's Today FM. And you wake up with these guys. Yeah, guys, what's on the show next week?
1: Emma Chow, we are back Monday morning, 6 a.m.
2: Yeah, this one's going to divide Sydney. What's the right age to leave your kids home alone?
1: Oh, crap.
2: What?
1: My kids are home.
2: Alone.
1: Yeah, this
2: Come on!
1: This is going to be actually very divisive. 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
0: 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Keep it locked on Today FM Breakfast with Nathan Emma. 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
0: Oh, yeah, back then she came in like a wrecking ball. 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
0: The one and only talented Miley Cyrus. If you got it right, you are in the Millionaire's Lounge next to Laura in Bankstown, Adam in Penrith, Sarah in Liverpool, and Lisa in Parramatta. You're also in the Millionaire's Lounge. What's the first thing you reckon you'll splurge on with the $1 million?
4: Look, you know, I'll be kind. Maybe get hubby his dream car.
0: Oh, what?
4: Get him a... he's after a Mustang, so maybe we'll have a look at that.
0: Nice. I like that. A Mustang. Mustang Sally. Mustang Lisa, maybe. Anyway, hey, your chance to get in that Millionaire's Lounge happens just after 11 o'clock this morning, in about 22 minutes to be exact. Play for $1 million and a chance to become Sydney's newest millionaire on Today FM.
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6: 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Into North Parramatta, we've got a light rail that struck a truck closing Church Street northbound just between Albert and Factory Streets. Lights are blacked out in Maryland's on Maryland's Road at Fowler Road. West Ride slowing in patches eastbound Victoria Road to Devlin Street, getting very busy. 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

0: All of it on the other side of this. Let's go back to the 90s. The greatest decade to ever exist. The Spice Girls. Part of that decade. We'll play them. And the woman everyone is trying to see in Sydney when she's back. In a couple of months' time, Olivia Dean will also reveal the next $1 million voice you need for a chance to play and win yourself $1 million on Today FM.
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4: 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A clear run for the M4 city-bound from the M7 at Eastern Creek through to Homebush Bay Drive, taking 15 minutes. Into North Parramatta, a light rail struck a truck that's now cleared off Church Street, now reopened all directions. And Chatswood is stacked up both directions, Pacific Highway at Fuller's Road. 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
4: Hey there, I'm Brett Thomas. A candlelight vigil has been held for 18-year-old Lily Hooper, who died after she went missing on a hike in the New South Wales Southern Highlands. Lily's father says he holds no anger after initially being told his daughter had been found alive and is grateful to rescue workers who didn't give up. The federal government will fund the majority of the ACT's gun buyback scheme, the second in Australia to accept the scheme following New South Wales' lead. Home Affairs Minister Tony Burke says it's in response to the Bondi terror attack.
5: Deciding what we were all saying straight after the horrors of Bondi, that we needed to be able to deal both with the motivation and the method.
4: Australia, Canada and the UK have labelled Israel's decision not to open a criminal investigation into the deaths of humanitarian workers as shameful. Drone strikes targeted a convoy delivering food to civilians in Gaza, killing 7 aid workers, including Australian Zomi Frankum, in 2024. And at least 14 people have been killed in a Russian drone attack on a shopping centre in central Ukraine.
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4: A sunny top of 22 in Sydney today, down to 12 tonight. A possible shower tomorrow, a top of 20. 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
0: The one and only Taylor Swift. If you got it right, you're in the Millionaire's Lounge next to Nikki in Camden, Amy in St. Leonard's, Bree in Schofield, and Leanne in Bankstown. What are you spending $1 million on if you win this money?
4: I would buy myself a brand new car for the first time ever.
0: Oh, amazing. What kind of car are we thinking?
4: I want a Ram Ute.
0: Oh, nice. A Ute. Yes. Hey, you're one step closer when doing that, my friend. 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
4: 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A clear run for the M4 Citybound from the M7 at Eastern Creek through to Homebush Bay Drive, taking 15 minutes. Into North Parramatta, a light rail struck a truck that's now cleared off Church Street, now reopened all directions. And Chatswood is stacked up both directions, Pacific Highway at Fuller's Road. 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
14: Hey there, I'm Brett Thomas. Detectives from the Sexual Crime Squad continued to investigate a report of sexual assault at the Pullman Hotel last Monday. Victoria Police say the exact circumstances of the matter are still being established. It comes as the Sydney Swans have released a fresh statement this morning denying players have been interviewed, while lawyers for three women have warned they will take civil action in the Victorian Supreme Court separate to the assault allegation. The ACT has followed New South Wales' lead in adopting the National Gun Buyback Scheme in the wake of the Bondi terror attack. Home Affairs Minister Tony Burke says the federal government will fund the majority of the scheme.
15: There were concerns from the Australian people as to how individuals such as those at Bondi that day had the number of firearms that they'd been licensed with, had been approved to get firearms at all, and similarly the issue of the particular firearms that they held.
14: And Elton John, Prince Harry and other celebs have been ordered to pay millions to cover the legal costs of the Daily Mail's publisher.
16: A lot can happen to the people you care about in a year, a month, a week. So ask, are you okay, any day? Because a conversation could change a life.
14: A sunny top of 22 in Sydney today, down to 12 tonight. A possible shower tomorrow, a top of 20. Sunny 23 by Monday. 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
19: Good afternoon, Sydney. You've got Pez, and to become Sydney's newest millionaire, I think it's never been so easy. 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
19: 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Of course, he got his start on X Factor, was part of one of the biggest boy bands of the 2010s. 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You get it right, I'll put you in the Millionaire's Lounge for a chance to play and become Sydney's newest millionaire. 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

0: 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You wake up with these guys. Wake up with Nathan Emma. Yeah, guys, what's on the show next week?
1: Emma Chow, we are back Monday morning, 6 a.m.
2: Yeah, this one's going to divide Sydney. 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
0: 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Keep it locked on Today FM Breakfast with Nathan Emma. 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
0: 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He'll be back in Sydney just before the end of the year playing stadium shows. 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
0: Your boy Harry Styles was your Million Dollar Voice, and if you got it right, you're in that Millionaire's Lounge next to Shireen Liverpool, Justin in Penrith, Claudia in Bankstown, and Lauren in Westmead. I know you want to go on a holiday, but what's the most outrageous thing you reckon you'd spend the $1 million on?
4: I don't think it's outrageous, but I would definitely buy a house.
0: Oh, absolutely. And what about the holiday?
4: Yeah, I definitely would. Japan, here I come.
0: Oh, the skiing in Japan would be incredible. Business class flights, obviously. Hey, inside the next 15 minutes, another $1 million voice is dropping. You get it right, it puts you in the Millionaire's Lounge for a chance to join Lauren and become Sydney's newest millionaire on Today FM.
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20: Hey there, I'm Brett Thomas. A third woman present in the hotel room with five Sydney Swans players is now exploring civil action, her lawyer describing her experience as traumatic. It comes as the Swans have released a fresh statement revealing no players have been interviewed by police as yet. Detectives from the Sexual Crime Squad continue to investigate the allegation of sexual assault at the Pullman Hotel. The opposition leader is trying to distance himself from a call to scrap compulsory super. That came from Senator Andrew Bragg, but Angus Taylor told Nine that doesn't represent the views of the Liberal Party.
21: We want super to be Australians' money, to be treated as Australians' money. It's their money, but it's their money to invest.
20: Elton John, Prince Harry and a bunch of other celebs have been ordered to pay the Daily Mail publisher millions of dollars to cover legal costs after losing their privacy lawsuits. And it's believed at least 14 people have been killed and more than 120 injured in a Russian drone attack on a shopping centre in central Ukraine.
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20: A sunny top of 22 in Sydney today, down to 12 tonight. A possible shower tomorrow, a top of 20. 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
0: me. Guess this $1 million voice correctly, I'll put you in that millionaire's lounge for a chance to play for $1 million. 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
0: Your boy, Bruno Mars. If you got it right, you're joining Cherie in Liverpool in that Millionaire's Lounge next to Alison in Parramatta, Sabrina in Jordan Springs, and Jordan in St. Leonard's. What are you thinking about $1 million? What are you spending it on?
5: Oh, my goodness. Honestly, I would buy a farm and get my family to come live on it. As a compound.
0: I mean, that sounds very, you know, zen to me, like very cool.
5: Yeah, honestly, if you think about it, you have all your family there, you're growing your own food. I've got three little ones, so it's like, just want them to live the farm life.
0: I love that. Hey, Inside 20 Minutes going to reveal the next Million Dollar Voice you need for a chance to play and become Sydney's newest millionaire on Today FM.
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19: 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You've got Pears, and how would you like to become Sydney's newest millionaire? 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
19: 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She's got a very big, successful collaborating partnership with her brother, too. 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They've won Oscars. You think you know who that is? 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Get it right. I'll put you in that Millionaire's Lounge for a chance to become Sydney's newest millionaire. In the meantime, let's do 50 Cent, Better Music, and more of it on Today FM.

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0: Better music and more of it on Today FM when you wake up with these guys. Wake up with Nathan Emma. Yeah, guys, what's on the show next week?
1: Emma Chow, we are back Monday morning, 6 a.m.
2: Yeah, this one's going to divide Sydney. 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
1: Oh, crap.
2: What?
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1: Yeah, this This is going to be actually very divisive. 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
0: 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Keep it locked on Today FM Breakfast with Nathan Emma. 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
0: Billie Eilish, your $1 million voice, which means if you got it right, you're in the Millionaire's Lounge next to Sophie in Westmead, Ali in Seven Hills, Chantel in Marsden Park, and Jody in Liverpool. You win this $1 million. What are you doing with it?
4: Oh, goodness. So we're about to do a big home reno, so that would certainly help. And we're going to Europe, though. I think we'd spend a lot.
0: I'm so jealous. Whereabouts in Europe are you going?
4: We're going to Italy and then Greece.
0: Nice, nice. I'm jealous. But, hey, you're in the Millionaire's Lounge, okay?
4: Maybe. Sounds like a plan.
0: One step closer to becoming Sydney's newest millionaire. And guess what? Inside 20 minutes, going to reveal the next $1 million voice you need for a chance to play and become Sydney's newest millionaire on Today FM.
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0: 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With the 90s, Britney Spears on the way. We'll do that next to Olivia Rodrigo. 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
0: Hey there, Stephen Zoyce with you. Detectives from the Sexual Crime Squad continue to investigate a report of sexual assault at the Pullman Hotel. Victoria Police say the exact circumstances of the matter are still being established. It comes as Sydney have released a statement this morning denying players have been interviewed. While lawyers for the three victims have warned they will take civil action in the Victorian Supreme Court, separate to the assault allegations. The ACT has followed New South Wales in adopting the National Gun Buyback Scheme in the wake of the Bondi terror attack. Home Affairs Minister Tony Burke says the federal government will fund the majority of the scheme.
2: There were concerns from the Australian people as to how individuals such as those at Bondi that day had the number of firearms that they'd been licensed with, had been approved to get firearms at all, and similarly the issue of the particular firearms that they held.
0: And a candlelight vigil has been held for 18-year-old Lily Hooper, who died after she went missing on a hike in the New South Wales Southern Highlands.
3: How bad do you want good this weekend? 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
0: Mostly clear across Sydney, we're heading for 12 overnight. A possible shower tomorrow was set to reach 20, blue skies on Monday and 22. 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

0: 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All the stars are... Robbie.
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24: Hey there, Stephen Joyce with you.
2: Detectives from the Sexual Crime Squad continue to investigate a report of sexual assault at the Pullman Hotel. Victoria Police say the exact circumstances of the matter are still being established. It comes as Sydney have released a statement this morning denying players have been interviewed. While lawyers for the three victims have warned they will take civil action in the Victorian Supreme Court, separate to the assault allegations. The ACT has followed New South Wales in adopting the National Gun Buyback Scheme in the wake of the Bondi terror attack. Home Affairs Minister Tony Burke says the federal government will fund the majority of the scheme.
3: There were concerns from the Australian people as to how individuals such as those at Bondi that day had the number of firearms that they'd been licensed with, had been approved to get firearms at all, and similarly the issue of the particular firearms that they held.
2: And a candlelight vigil has been held for 18-year-old Lily Hooper, who died after she went missing on a hike in the New South Wales Southern Highlands.
5: How bad do you want good this weekend? 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
2: Mostly clear across Sydney, we're heading for 12 overnight. A possible shower tomorrow was set to reach 20. Blue skies on Monday and 22. 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

0: This week's number 14 in the Hot Hits Hot 20. It is Die Die from Shakira and Burna Boy. And then we throw it back 25 years on the Hot Hits Hot 20. Nikki Webster's Strawberry Kisses. It is a song that everyone in this country knows and loves. Whether you find it, you know, bubblegummy or not, you know it's good.
1: Like, it's one of those songs that at the time people were probably like, but now we're like, yeah!
0: We're proud of this. So Nikki is celebrating the 25 years and she's here to yap about it.
2: Hey, this is Nikki Webster on the Hot Hits with Nick and Lauren.
1: I mean, obviously, like we said, you were sort of thrust into this spotlight. Would you change anything in that time or the way that you, especially now that you're a mother as well, do you look at it on a, with a different lens when you're looking back at it at all, or is it...
3: It's mostly positive. I think we were just flying, you know, by the seat of our pants, really. We were just taking moments and going, okay, this is cool and this is fun. And I don't think I would change anything or take it back. Would I be more understanding of what, you know, how to shape things a bit better and have a bit more knowledge now? Absolutely. But at the time, there was, it was a whole different era, a whole different world.
1: Pre-social media.
3: Thank God I didn't have to deal with socials because I probably wouldn't have been very successful at that side of things. But it's, yeah, it was just crazy. It was just organic. I think that was the thing. Everything was kind of organic. I loved musical theatre. That was my heart and passion as a kid. So I really wanted to go back and do that. And so I got to do Wizard of Oz, which was a dream role.
1: I think I saw you in that, actually.
3: Yeah.
1: Is that with...
3: With Burton?
1: Yes.
3: That was that run. Yeah. So that was pretty cool, having my name above the musical. It was like Nikki Webster in The Wizard of Oz. That was a moment, you know.
1: Again, I was
3: throwing strawberries at me from the audience. No. That was you.
0: No one ever did that, did they?
3: I've had some coins thrown at me before.
0: Now, I know someone else that's had coins thrown at them. Lisa Mitchell. Lisa Mitchell had this on Coin Laundry. And when she did the Big Day Out tour that year, people in the crowd just kept throwing coins at her through the whole show.
3: Yes, I've had that before. Yes.
0: Why do they do it?
3: I ended up with like a 20-cent piece imprint on
0: my...
3: Yeah, it was really hard. I don't know. Maybe it was a thing, but people don't carry around cash anymore, so I think I'll be all right. I'll be okay.
0: They're not throwing their Apple Pay at you.
1: Throwing their vapes.
0: It's so sick, but the only thing that upsets me is you don't get royalties for Strawberry Kisses, do you?
3: Well, I'm being looked after by Sony as an artist that's been around for a long time now. But yes, yeah, they're looking after me, so I can't complain. But yeah, it took a long time to recoup. It was you know, Strawberry Kisses was a lot of money. The album was a lot of money invested in it,
1: and back in CD time.
3: It's a different world, but I'm being looked after, so I can't complain.
0: And we've got some merch to celebrate this 25 years as well.
3: I know. I was so excited when Sony reached out and were like, hey, we want to celebrate 25 years. And I was so grateful that people, first of all, remember the song and want to do something for it. And we kind of collabed and came up with this great idea to do some merch and just have some fun. So I've got T-shirts and I've got a cap.
0: The cap's so good.
3: Isn't it cute, the camo?
0: I love the cap.
3: Thank you. I'll get you one.
1: Because I feel like everyone's favourite thing at the moment is really leading into the nostalgia. And this is doing exactly that.
3: Faded top, that, and then we've got the 7-inch of Strawberry Kisses, which is pretty cool as well to have it on vinyl. So I'm pretty excited about that.
0: Man, I need that as well. I'll buy that one.
3: I'll get you a whole
0: support
3: outfit.
0: Australian artist.
3: No, you've supported me enough over the years. I've got your back.
0: Now, I know you're very busy. I know you've got two dance studios, one in my hometown, the Central Coast, and one in Sydney as well. Dance at Nikki Webster.
3: That's you got it, mate. You nailed it.
0: And I know you're a mom, and I know you're very, very busy, but any chance of any new music at any point?
3: Nothing planned. I mean, got any ideas? What should we do?
0: Well...
3: I mean, I hope so. I mean, I love music.
0: Yeah. I could send you a folder of demos that I've collected over the journey.
3: Okay.
0: And you can cut one of them if you'd like. You can use these microphones if you need a microphone.
3: I was actually thinking I sound really good right about
0: you
3: like, I was like, I really like this.
0: The compression's dialed up.
1: Well, I was just thinking, I mean, I've said this to someone else. I said this, who did I say this with the other week? Kylie Minogue at the grand final halftime. Maybe we could get a reunion from the opening ceremony.
3: I mean, that's shooting high. I mean, I'm up for that if Kylie will have me. I mean...
1: I'm just offering up everyone.
0: No,
1: I've got nothing to do with it.
3: Yeah, I'm here for it. I'm here.
0: Yeah. You are a national treasure. You are one of the... I always say to people that you are like literally one of the kindest people in this industry as well.
3: Oh, I appreciate that. Thank you.
0: You're a real one.
3: Thank you.
0: Nikki
3: love
0: Webster.
3: You lots.
0: We love
3: Thanks,
0: you.
3: Guys.
0: Thank Yay. You.
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1: Number

0: Swifts with I Knew It, I Knew You. This week's number 11 in the Hot Hits Hot 20. 20 biggest hits in the country are lined up. And we're into the top 10 next with Olivia Dean. Baby Steps is in there. Give me three words to describe this song.
1: You put me on the... I don't know.
0: Just say good. Okay. Another's coming up as well. Talk to you. Three words to describe this song.
1: Up and about.
0: Great. And Ariana Grande could be your number one this afternoon with I Hate That I Made You Love Me.
1: Flowy.
0: Sundress.
1: Yeah. Yeah, in a field.
0: Word association, you know. Yeah. She is doing some huge shows in London over the weekend. She's coming up in the countdown. Do not go anywhere.
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0: Brand new music every single day on our show when we're here Monday to Thursday, but on the weekend we save the absolute best to last. This is going to be a massive song, I fear.
21: I think so.
0: It is Sunny Federa, of course, from Someday. Of course, from Tell Me. And of course, from Think About Us. And of course, from Let Me Be In Your Arms. Never ends. And deservedly so, you know. He's just making bangers. He's an Australian guy living over in the UK.
21: Yeah.
0: Love to see that. Teaming up with probably the biggest collaborator he's ever worked with, the First Lady of Dance Music, I often call her. Becky Hill. She's got the perfect voice for these songs, you know.
21: Yeah.
0: One of the songs I like by her. How about a bit of history, guys?
24: We got so much history.
0: Yeah. I mean, you don't even have to hear the song to know this is going to be big.
21: No.
0: Because it's these two together.
21: It's two of them together. I mean, it's just magic.
0: It's going to work. Luckily, it is quite good. This is Sunny Federa, brand new music with the one and only Becky Hill. This is Say Something, tonight's hot drop on the Hot Hits Hot 20. We are back with the 20.

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1: Previous.
0: It's in at number four this week. The countdown continues with three more songs.
2: Yeah.
0: What's it gonna be? Michelle, moving to the sun. You feeling this for the top spot?
2: I am, actually.
0: Yeah. I'm very much into this. Even though it started as AI, I don't care anymore. Because it's not AI.
2: Oh, that's right.
0: It's humans. Could be Stella Lefty. She was last week's number one. It could be Boston, or it could be our very own G Flip.
2: Oh, wow. Of course I need G to be number one.
0: Yeah.
2: Australian.
0: Going to be back in the country doing the Robbie Williams tour very soon. Your top three starts next. Stick around for the biggest hits in the country.
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3: Hey, man, I'm those big, not fried veggie chips in the health food aisle, and I've worked hard to get here. My

0: children. Her framing is quotable almost as she said, privacy allows us to be who we are with dignity and without fear, and flagged that smart glasses can be used more discreetly than other tech, making it harder to know when you're being recorded. I think that that's it, right? The word fear for me is what it is. It's privacy is one thing. Of course, we all want privacy and that scares us. But the fear that this will instill in people, not ever being able to fully relax in their day-to-day, relax at work, relax at dinner, is really scary to me. As a parent, you can't relax when your kids are at the beach because you don't know who's there doing what and filming. And it's just an extra layer to add on to what you already have to worry about in your day-to-day life and protection around your children, et cetera, et cetera.
1: Well, I think the most vulnerable people are children, because I think, like, as adults, we can be taught and trained to look out for what could be Meta glasses, right? Like, you know, they have a similar frame, they have a similar look. And I know that they are very much akin to a Ray-Ban, but they're heavier and they're weighted. So they do have a different look. The older Meta glasses, I know that there was something coming out recently around removing the safety recording. There is a light on them. So the ones I have a little light on the side. So when they're recording, you can tell that they're recording. But recently they've brought out a push to try and remove that light altogether. I cannot think of a world that we live in why that light shouldn't be there. Why would you need to remove that light from the visibility?
2: It's midnight, the perfect time for questionable decisions and great stories. Life Uncut. 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
26: Good morning, I'm Matthew Layton. A 45-year-old man has faced court charged with murder after a woman died at a home. Emergency crews were called to Ferntree Gully on Melbourne's eastern outskirts on Friday morning but could not save the 30-year-old. Police say the pair were known to each other. A 15-year-old boy is fighting for life after being stabbed during an alleged confrontation between two groups of teenagers. Police say the injured boy knocked on a stranger's door in Terrigal on the New South Wales Central Coast. Another 15-year-old has been charged and refused bail. Iran's president says now is the time to end the war with the US, claiming his country has emerged victorious. Speaking in Tehran, he pushed for diplomacy but warned Iran won't surrender to pressure. US President Donald Trump is instead promising tougher sanctions and unprecedented economic pressure. And Canada will retaliate against sweeping US tariffs, targeting steel, dairy, appliances, and other American goods.
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26: Shower or two today across Sydney, a top of 20, down to 12 tonight. 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
3: 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Sections of Baronia Street, Griffin Road and Howard Avenue are closed. In Catherine Field, traffic lights are flashing yellow on Camden Valley Way at Catherine Field Road. 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
3: 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In the CBD, we've got a breakdown taking out an northbound lane in the Domain Tunnel just past the entrance. Lane 1 currently closed there. From DY to Newport, a fun run is on this morning. In Collaroy, sections of Anzac Avenue, Beach Road and Florence Avenue now closed. Census night was Tuesday the 11th of August. There's still time to complete. 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
22: Good morning, I'm Matthew Layton. An historic footy doubleheader has been overshadowed by a bruising week for the Sydney Swans. Fans heading to the SCG are split over whether to stay for the men's match after five players were suspended for breaching club standards. Victoria Police are separately investigating an alleged sexual assault with no charges laid. Questions are being raised about whether sales pressure at Specsavers is affecting patient care. Investigations have highlighted cases where serious eye conditions were allegedly missed or patients were denied follow-up appointments. Specsavers says it takes clinical care seriously and has strong governance systems. Swedish police are probing whether online communities encouraged an 18-year-old accused of a deadly sword attack at a school. And Iran's president is calling for the war with the US to end, saying peace should come while his country remains strong. He insisted diplomacy doesn't mean surrender. US President Donald Trump is meanwhile preparing tougher sanctions against Iran.
0: This day, grab a Cadbury chocolate block 150 to 190 grams for just $4. 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
22: Shower or two today across Sydney, a top of 20, down to 12 tonight. 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

0: 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If you're down with what the cool kids are doing, we're using Carrier Pigeon.
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3: 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A fun run from DY to Newport is on this morning. Narrabeen Park Parade, southbound lanes are closed between Cook Terrace and Sydney Road. In the CBD, we have roadworks closing Pitt Street both ways between Goulburn Street and Campbell Street. Gogglebox is moving to Sundays. Wrap up your weekend with your favourite couch critics. 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
3: 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A fun run from DY to Newport is on this morning in Mona Vale Grandview Parade. Closed at Barrenjoey Road southbound. Sections of Surfview Road and Bassett Street also closed to 11 a.m. Jack's Tyres and Auto have huge drive-away deals this August on selected premium brands. 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
6: Good morning, I'm Matthew Layton. Lawyers for 3 women linked to the Sydney Swan scandal say they're fearful, distressed and in hiding as legal action is considered. The women were allegedly at a Melbourne hotel after last weekend's game. 5 Swans players have been suspended, but no one has been arrested or charged. A man has died after police say he drove 2 stolen cars during a string of crashes. The 46-year-old man was killed in East Melbourne after the stolen Mustang collided head-on with another car. Police say he'd earlier crashed a stolen Subaru before taking the Mustang and driving off. And Canada is retaliating against Donald Trump's 50% tariffs with matching duties on US goods. Prime Minister Mark Carney declaring negotiations untenable.
7: In recent days, the United States proposed new terms that were uneconomic, unfair, and undermined the net benefits for Canada and called into question the reliability of any deal.
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12: Nathan Emma.
13: Welcome to your Sunday Encore. You got Nathan Emma. We are on deck tomorrow again from 6 a.m. But first of all, you've got to hear some of the stuff that we've done this week on the show.
14: Oh, it's been great.
13: I can't believe we're bringing...
14: If I do say so
13: myself. Well, just ask her. She'll bloody tell you. I'll toot your own horn. I used to love the term, bloody dad used to say this. You've got tickets on yourself, mate. Yeah. You've got bloody tickets on yourself.
14: Sometimes it's good to have that.
13: To have tickets on yourself?
14: Yeah.
13: Yeah, but you don't want to book out the whole auditorium.
14: But you want to have, like, the first 5 rows booked.
13: Would you book tickets to the Emma Chow Show?
14: Okay, if I was doing a podcast, yes. If I was doing stand-up, hell no.
13: Because I would book a front row ticket.
14: Why'd you laugh at me?
13: No, because I'd want to be there.
14: Would you?
13: And also I'd feel sorry that all the other seats are empty. Hey, coming up next, 131060. When did you not mean to offend somebody? You said something and it offended them. Because Emma Chow, you probably don't even realise what you did, but you said something to me. Our executive producer, Sophie, was there to back me up here.
14: There's a witness, apparently.
13: There was a witness, and you said something to me that it cut deep, mate.
14: Oh, did it?
13: It cut deep, and I didn't expect it from you.
14: Well, I'm not going to say sorry until whether or not I deserve to say sorry. You deserve my apology, because I don't know what it is, so... You fine. Tell me and then I'll decide whether you get an apology.
13: I won't buy tickets to your one-woman show then. That's fine.
14: Fine, it's not happening anyway.
13: Well, turn this car around. All right, we're going to do that next here right here, 104.1 Today FM. For your Sunday, you got Nathan and this is the

0: with Nathan Emma for your weekend encore.
1: Emma Chow, do you think you have ever unintentionally offended somebody before?
2: Oh, totally, yes.
1: Like comments, what? Like what kind of comments are we talking?
2: I constantly have, it's probably a bit of my anxiety, but I replay conversations in my head all the time thinking that I've said something that's upset someone else.
1: It's actually one of my favourite things that you do because it also makes you and I very similar, but sometimes we'll have a conversation with somebody in our team or someone we walk past or a random salesperson or client and you'll call me like hours later and go, hey, you know, when we walk past Sally, did I give her a bitchy look?
2: Yeah. Was my tone okay? Because my husband says I've got to work on my tone.
1: I think you're being gaslit by your husband.
2: I'm being gaslit by Enzo,
1: I think you have a beautiful tone. But this is the question I want to ask now on 131060. When didn't you mean to offend them? Because on the contrary, Emma Chow, you have done this to me.
2: Have I?
1: You have done this to me and recently.
2: Really?
1: So let me set the scene. You probably don't remember that you did this, but before we went to the Logies on Sunday, TV's Night of Nights, we're having a little drink at the Piermont Bridge Hotel. Right next to the Star, where it was. It was you, me, executive producer Sophie, and her partner Tom, who we met for the first time.
2: Okay.
1: And you were telling a story about the fact that we were both happened to have been given a voucher, a Merrivale voucher, to a restaurant at the same time.
2: Yes.
1: We were both, it was like a Christmas present or something. Yeah. Now, Soph, you can attest to this because you were there and Soph looked straight at me afterwards. But out of nowhere, we were talking about using this Merrivale voucher and you said, well, Nathan and I both got them, but obviously I would never go with Nate to a Merrivale restaurant. Soph, did she not?
3: It was definitely along those lines because I immediately wrote it down because I was so surprised.
1: Yeah, she goes,
2: what?
1: Well, obviously we'd never go together. And I kind of went, oh, okay. And then Soph looked at me and Soph was like, well, I mean, obviously you'd never go together. And I was like, what have I done to never be invited to a restaurant with Emma Chow?
2: We've been to restaurants before.
1: Yeah, but apparently you didn't want to.
2: Okay, I would like to
1: would never go to the restaurant
2: on
1: together.
2: On a technicality... Firstly, I remember this conversation because I was talking about how much of like a cheapskate you feel using
1: a voucher, which we spoke about on the show.
2: Yes. There's nothing more embarrassing than walking up and using a voucher. But it's free money. Why? Sorry, apparently, I should be proud.
1: Apparently, there is something more embarrassing going to a restaurant with me, according to Emma Chow.
2: I want to contest the fact that I know I categorically did not say I would never go with Nath. I realised that when I said we both got vouchers and we went to the same place, I was like, but not together, because it looked like I was having it off with my co-host. We're both happily married. I have children. I was clarifying that we weren't going on some date to this place.
1: I don't think anybody thought it was a date until you said that, though.
2: So am I gaslighting myself?
1: Yes, you're gaslighting. So if I would argue, Commander, so I would argue she's gaslighting herself, because what it sounded like, obviously, I mean, we'd never go together.
3: It sounded like a date.
1: Until she said that.
2: In my head, it started sounding like a date, like we wanted some kind of romantic dinner date. But we didn't go together.
1: I just want you to know that I went home that night and I said to my wife, Em never wants to go to a restaurant with me.
2: Oh, my God. Couldn't be further than the truth. I'd love to go to a restaurant with you.
1: Okay, all right. Ease up, mate. This is not a date.
2: See how I can't win? You see that, Sydney? I can't win.
1: Don't look at me
2: firstly,
1: with your love
2: eyes. Firstly, I'm being misquoted.
1: Look at me with your love eyes, Chow.
2: Firstly, I am being misquoted. There is no way I said I would never go to lunch with you. I would never go to dinner with you. Because I would never say something bitchy and mean like that.
1: Yeah, and then you looked
2: at me. Even as a joke, I wouldn't even say it.
1: And then you spat on me afterwards. And I was like, and that was the good part.
2: And you were like, do it again.
1: And I was like, okay, we will go to a restaurant. 131060. That normally comes after. 131060, when didn't you mean to offend them? That's the question I want to ask now. Hey, if you give us a call as well, how about this? Family passes. This is a huge game. Dragons taking on the Doggies. August 22nd, Allianz Stadium. Tickets, ticketmaster.com.au. We've got to sort you out. 131060, family passes. Whether you're if you're a Bulldog supporter, we'll put you in the family of the Bulldogs area. If you're a Dragons supporter, put you in the family in the Dragons area, 131060.
2: Okay, so you want people to call up and say, I said this thing, but I didn't mean to offend them.
1: Yeah.
2: Like, I meant no offence by what I said, they took offence to it.
1: Here's another perfect example. I've just sent you a photo. There was a guy because I work for the Dragons, I do some emceeing for the Dragons.
2: Yeah.
1: A guy on the weekend said, I look like this bloke. His name's Jason Nightingale. He's a winger for the Dragons. And he said, oh my God, you're a spitting image of Jason Nightingale. Em's now looking at the photo. Spitting image.
2: Look, You both got blue eyes and a beard, fair skin, but
1: yeah, we're both that's blokes. About, that's the only. I don't look. I love JC Donegal. Yeah, he's a great player. But my hair is not receding like that. Sorry.
2: And he meant it as a compliment because you look like a footy star.
1: He goes, you look like JC Nightingale. I go, great, he's got about 15 years on me.
2: Well, you just copping it left, right, and center.
1: And now my co-host doesn't want to go to dinner with me. I look like a receding hairline, bloody outside back for the Dragons. 13, 10, 60, when did you not mean to offend somebody? 13, 10.

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1: 104.1 Today FM Breakfast with Nath and Emma. For your weekend, this is the encore. When didn't you mean to offend them? You said something and they took offence to it. Emma Chow, I know you didn't mean to. Well, I hope you didn't mean to. But before the Logies, we were sitting there at a bar and we were talking about how we both were given a voucher for Christmas last year. And then you announced to me and our executive producer, oh, that we would never go to a restaurant together.
2: You misquoted me. I said, not that we went together. Because it started, to me, in my head, as I was telling the story, it started sounding like we went on a date.
1: Well, tell that.
2: You and I are happily married.
1: Tell that to the...
2: Separately?
1: To the...
2: Not together.
1: Not that we'd ever be together.
2: Never to each other.
1: Will you tell that to the slow tear that was rolling down my cheek? I almost didn't want to go to the Logies because Emma Chow doesn't want to go to the dinner with me, let alone walk a red carpet.
2: Mate, I want to let Sydney in on a little thing that just happened when Harry Styles was on. Nathan Roy said to me the other day, he goes, I met this girl in Japan. Me and my wife were there. We're friends on Instagram. A photo popped up of her. I think you look similar. Firstly, the similarities are she's Asian and so am I, and she has short hair and so do I. And I finally saw the photo, and let me tell you, that is far more accidentally offensive than me saying we didn't go to a restaurant together.
1: See,
2: I resent you.
1: I think you both look beautiful. I think you both look beautiful.
2: And then you went on to say, well, sometimes she actually looks pretty. What?
1: Ricky from Bankstown. Good morning, Ricky.
3: How are you?
1: Yeah, good. Did you not mean to offend somebody? What happened?
3: Yeah, I was at a mate's mother's funeral, and I just couldn't work out what to say, and I just walked up to him and said, what can you do? And shook his hand.
2: Ricky! I mean, like, we all know there's nothing we can do, right? Like, it's unchangeable. But Ricky, what was his response?
3: I just shook his hand and walked away. I still feel so cringe about it today. This was years ago, mind you.
2: Have you guys ever talked about that interaction again, or have you pushed it under the rug?
3: No, I moved away, thank God.
2: Oh, you moved away. So, like, you're never going to see this guy again.
1: Ricky, in your defense, Ricky... What can you do?
2: No, that's what I'm saying.
1: You can't do anything.
2: We know that is true.
1: What can you do?
2: Yeah, but just say love you, mate. You could have said anything else. I'm so sorry. Love you.
1: Ricky, I love that so much.
2: She was
1: much.
2: An amazing mother. Next
1: funeral I'm going to, what can you do? The next best thing is that she happens.
2: But it's like if you stepped in doggy do, then you go,
1: shit happens. Oh, that is so good, Ricky.
2: Have you recovered?
1: I love that. So, what can you do? Richard from Penrith. Hi, Richard.
4: Hey, how you going?
1: Hey, good mate. Well, when did you not mean to offend them?
4: Another funeral, and I was supervising a few guys at work, and one of the workers goes, next week I've actually got a funeral. I need, like, the Wednesday off. So, and, like, instead of me going, I'm so sorry, blah, blah, blah, who was it? I said, yeah, sweet, perfect. I can get the machine service that day. It works out well.
2: Oh, my God. Richard.
4: And he goes, I'm so sorry, my auntie's death is so convenient for you. And I was like, I'm so sorry. Like, my head was just, it wasn't there. I was like,
1: to be fair, though, Richard, in your defense, if you didn't give him the day off, it's not like she was going to be mad.
2: Oh. Nice.
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7: 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Closed at Barrenjoey Road southbound. 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

0: 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Nathan M, this is the Encore.
1: Emma Chow, it feels like we're using this term a lot lately, but here we go again. Gen Z. Gen Z is apparently too scared to answer their phone. We've discussed this at length a few times before.
2: Yeah.
1: They're blaming a little thing called phone anxiety. Wah, wah. A new study says Gen Z would rather text, voice note, or send a DM than answering a ringing phone. Now,

0: want to do. So the issue this morning is about Gen Z being too scared to answer the phone.
1: Wasn't there something that came out last week, like 1 in 10 of them would rather go through a full-blown breakup.
2: Correct.
1: Than answer, like, an unsolicited call.
0: An emotional breakdown of a relationship. They would prefer that than answer the phone. Now, here's
1: crazy,
0: what...
1: These crazy Gen Zs.
0: This is what we want to do now on 131060. I want to open this up to Sydney. Jump on the phones. 131060, whether you're a Gen X, a Gen Z, a millennial like Em and I, whether or a boomer, what are your thoughts on Gen Z being too scared to answer the phone? Do you agree with it?
1: Mm.
0: Is it stupid? 131060. I think we've got these exclusive Bulldogs family passes to give away. But we thought we'd start with a bit of a panel this morning. So representing Gen Z from Cronulla, let me tell you, he's a creator, he's a presenter, he's a TikToker, Instagrammer, whatever. He's also a wrestler, allegedly.
1: Lockie, a wrestler?
0: Yeah, Lockie McIntyre. Good morning, buddy.
1: Hey, Lockie.
3: I wake up with today.
1: Are you scared? Okay, so you're Gen Z, right?
3: Yeah, I'm young and youthful and vibrant.
0: Yeah.
1: No, yes. Okay.
0: Yeah. Okay.
1: Are you scared to answer the phone?
3: Yeah, I'm not a fan. There's no need for it. I mean, technology has come so far. I don't understand why you need to call me when you can text me. It's like saying I need to get from Perth to Sydney and they've invented the plane, but I'm going to walk instead. It's called the Ned. Amongst scientific circles, it's called the Ned Brockman dilemma.
1: Okay, Lockie, let me put this to you. Would you rather, because there is that stat, 1 in 10 people would prefer to go through a proper breakup than answer an unsolicited call. Would you go that far?
3: My first girlfriend, I broke up with her over Morse code rather than trying to call.
0: Way back there. So you can hear the Gen Zs. I'm surprised, Lockie, you even answered the phone this morning.
1: Yeah.
0: Because you wanted
1: Scaredy
0: to do this.
1: Cat.
0: He asked me, can we do this via voice notes? Okay.
3: I thought radio could just be done over text, but apparently not.
0: You've been pushing for it. All right, Lockie, stay there because also on our panel, she's from Newport, 65 years old. She's a baby boomer. Good morning, Kay. Hello.
4: Hi, Kay. Good morning, guys. How you going?
0: Very good. Kay, Lockie's here as well. What do you want to say to our Gen Z, Lockie?
4: I just think it's an anxiety pressure. I think you young kids don't want to answer the phone because you're scared about what you're going to say and you want to plan it. I know my daughter's 16, actually, and she said to me she'd rather die than answer the phone.
1: Actually, that's so dramatic. I'd rather die than answer the phone.
4: So dramatic. So dramatic. They just want to plan their little call, their Snapchat. And make sure they're saying the right thing. It's ridiculous.
0: You heard that. Do you agree with that? Are you just scaredy cats to answer the phone and freak out what you're going to say?
3: Well, I'm offended, I'm upset, and my only question is, Kay, can I grab your Snapchat, please?
1: Serious note, though, Lockie, like, you are a content creator, so you're, like, constantly rolling in front of cameras. You don't strike me as a nervous person, so what is so scary about answering the phone?
3: That's because I put on a great front. I'm absolutely riddled with anxiety. I think I think when we're texting, we're able to curate exactly what we want to say and come up with a really good zinger, which feels like you're coming up with it on the spot, but really you've taken 35 minutes to try to figure out how to spell restaurant correctly.
1: Yeah. Restaurant.
0: Now, Kay, I want to ask you, because there's been some managers in businesses that said younger employees can be reluctant to make basic phone calls, choosing multiple emails and messages instead of picking up the phone. Is this something that you reckon your daughter would do, Kay? Is an email frustrating and you'd prefer, like, just a work call? Yes?
4: I like to chat because there's no mistake in what you're saying.
1: Yeah.
4: You don't just get the message across. You're saying it from the heart. It's not planned. I love that. I like to be able to get to know the person and have a chat and really get my message across through conversation.
1: Yeah,
4: which
1: that's
4: we're used to.
1: I feel like that's true boomer and Gen X and millennial, and then Gen Z just falls right off the cliff.
0: You can understand the tone, Lockie. Do people struggle to understand your tone when you're just Snapchatting and emailing? And God, I sound old. But do people struggle with that, Lock?
3: Yeah, no, I've had a lot of unintentional breakups because people couldn't understand the tone. This is why I'm saying it's better to do it over Morse code or carrier pigeon. It's a more effective method of communication.
0: Okay.
3: Get with the time.
0: Sydney, you've heard from our Gen Z, you've heard from our boomer. It is over to Sydney right now. Lockie Mack, thank you very much. Appreciate it.
3: Thanks, guys. Love you. Bye.
0: Yeah, love you. Bye. You'll never answer a phone again. No, Snapchat's next time.
1: Kay. We've riddled him with even more phone anxiety.
0: Kay, thank you very much. Kay.
2: Thanks, guys. Have a great day.
1: Okay. Thanks, Kay.
0: 131060, Sydney, we need to open this up to you right now. On 131060, what are your thoughts about Gen Z being too scared to answer their phone? Do you agree with it? Do you disagree with it, Em?
1: Yeah, maybe you are a Gen Z.

0: you're like, actually, no, yeah. I'm not scared to answer the phone. I can pull my big girl pants on.
1: Whatever generation you are, maybe you're a Gen Xer, a Z, a millennial, a boomer. 131060, what do you think about Gen Z being too scared to answer the phone? We'll be getting you to act your age next. Good morning.

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1: Emma Chow, we've decided to introduce a new segment to the show, When Generational Issues Arise, where we encourage people to bloody act their age. Okay, the way Act Your Age works is we bring in an issue brought up by one of the generations to see how everyone else feels about it. This morning, in the hot seat this morning is Gen Z, because they are blaming phone anxiety or phone phobia because they don't want to answer the phone. They're too scared. They'd rather text, Snapchat, DM or voice note.
2: Well, we just had a Gen Z on, Lockie McIntyre, and he was like, yeah, I've got like crippling anxiety. I do not want to answer the phone. Like, I'd rather do anything else.
1: I'm just like, face your fears, guys. Answer the bloody phone.
2: Do you know, just quickly on a serious note, I really do think the Gen Zs and Alphas and everyone that comes after them, it's social media, because you feel like you have to be perfect all the time because everything needs to be so curated.
1: Now, it's a good sign, Em, because the phones have blown up here with people from a variety of different generations across Sydney. Of course, you and I, we represent the millennials.
2: Yeah. And millennials love hating on Gen Zs.
1: Yes, I'm a millennial. Em's snuck in as a millennial. So we're asking
2: rude. I got in by 4 years, so I didn't just sneak in by one. Okay?
1: You're too easy.
2: Kiss my ass.
1: Julie from Warrenora Heights is a Gen X. Good morning, Julie. Hello.
3: Yeah, good morning. Sorry, I only just found out I'm a Gen X. That's how old I am. I don't even know what I am.
2: Well, you're not a boomer yet.
1: You're not a boomer. So you're fine. You're Gen X is fine. You're not a boomer, so that's okay. Julie, what are your thoughts? What are your thoughts on this?
3: I just think it's incredibly sad, and we're going to end up with our youth and the next generations without those communication skills that are so important. And you know what? There's nothing wrong with emotions.
1: Yes,
2: exactly.
1: But also, Julie, there's nothing wrong with, like, saying the wrong thing or stuttering or thinking about what you're saying. Yeah. Like, I feel like they're trying to safety-proof, Gen Z are trying to safety-proof themselves about making a mistake. That's why they don't want to make live phone calls, yeah?
3: Correct, and they shouldn't be scared about that, because there's nothing wrong with, like I said, having emotions and feelings. Like, why are we trying to stop that just by texting and no one knows what we're really feeling?
2: The tone is delivered in a different way, and
1: it's
2: like understood in the wrong way.
1: This is interesting, and we've got another Gen Zer on the phone. Harrison from Barawa is a Gen Zer. Good morning, Harry.
4: Good morning. How are you guys?
1: Good, brother. Good. How old are you, bro?
4: 23.
1: Okay. Oh, he's right in there.
2: 23, the right Gen Z. Hey, are you afraid of answering the phone, Harrison?
4: No, actually, growing up, I used to call my dad and then hang up before he could answer, so he would call back just so I could answer the phone.
2: Never
4: been afraid of it.
1: Okay, well, so you're a bit of an outlier here, Harrison. Okay, let's talk about your friendship group, and I don't know if you have a partner, but like, how do you communicate with them? Like, surely they don't share the same communicative values.
4: It's hit or miss in my friend group, I think. As any friend group my age is, some people text, some people call, but the partnership that I have with my girlfriend, we've built that on, if we want to have a serious conversation or just talk, it's easy to do it over the phone. You never understand the message behind a text message.
1: Yeah. See, what's interesting about that is producer CJ, who works on the show, she's away at the moment, she says her and her boyfriend never call each other. They never call it.
2: That's bonkers. Crazy.
1: Which is bonkers, right? Okay, well, Gen Z, that's an outlier, Gen Z. Kelly from Winmalee. Hi, Kelly.
5: Good morning, guys. How are you?
1: Very good. Kelly, you're a Gen Xer. What are your thoughts on this?
5: Oh, look, with Generation Z, I think that's a real big disconnect there with society. You know, they hide behind AI and GPT chat, and, you know, all this stuff is given to them, and they just don't connect with people, have a conversation with a stranger or...
2: Yeah.
5: You know, it's quite sad.
2: It's an interesting point you bring up about ChatGPT, because that is so big with Gen Z, got like through school, at work.
1: Yes, they're hiding behind, they have conversations with that, but not with a person.
2: Yeah, they have relationships. They have full-blown romantic relationships with ChatGPT and not with a human being.
1: Just listen to Nathan, Emma, a couple of millennials. What are you bloody doing?
2: I know, but it's just classic. The older generation always don't like the younger generation.
1: Well, speaking of, and this is an interesting one. We've got a Gen Alpha here. So they're even younger than Gen Z, for those playing along at home.
2: So they're like millennials' children.
1: This is like your kids'
2: they're
1: age.
2: They're my kids.
1: Your
2: kids'
1: age. So we've got, is it Leanza from Sydney? Hi, Leanza.
6: Yes, hi.
1: Hi. Hi, Leanza. How old are you?
6: I'm 17.
1: Okay, so you are a Gen Alpha.
2: Yeah.
1: Okay, Leanza, what do you think about answering the phone? Because we know Gen Z are scared of it. How did Gen Alpha feel about it?
6: Oh my gosh, it's so nerve-wracking.
2: Oh, really?
6: I get anxiety right now just talking to you through the phone.
2: Well, congratulations on making the phone call. Very proud of you. There's a first step to less anxiety on the phone.
0: So, Leanza, you are genuinely scared to, like, right now. I mean, I know we're on the radio, so it's a little bit different, but like
2: it's just the three of us.
0: A normal, yeah. Our ratings are getting up there. Look, but Leanza, so you, like, you won't make a phone call to your parents or to your friends?
6: No, I don't know. I either message or I use Snapchat.
2: Okay, what if you need an immediate answer? Because this is where you fall into the trap, right? You can't just text and hope that they're going to text you back in that second, Leanza. So if it's an emergency, like an emergency where you really need your mum, are you still not going to call it?
6: Well, sometimes when I need to, like, get to somebody, I, like, call them, but then I decline them so they get the notification.
2: Oh, so you prank your mum so she has to call you back?
6: Yeah.
0: But then you won't answer. So, ironically, your name is wrong. It should be Lee Don't Answer.
6: True.
0: Good millennial joke, you old man.
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9: 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Look out for delays on the M4 Parramatta Road and Homebush Bay Drive. The M2 motorway looking pretty good eastbound through Lane Cove Tunnel. 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
16: Good morning, I'm Matthew Layton. Sydney Swans fans are facing a tough call over whether to back the men's side after a week of scandal. At the SCG today, some supporters plan to attend only the historic AFLW clash, while others will stay for both games. Five men's players remain suspended while Victoria Police investigate an alleged sexual assault. A man accused of murdering a 30-year-old woman has been remanded in custody. Police arrested the 45-year-old near a home in Ferntree Gully in Melbourne's east. Anyone needing support can call 1-800-RESPECT. State and territory leaders are heading into talks with the federal government this week with gun reform front and centre. Only New South Wales and the ACT have signed onto the national gun buyback so far, while Victoria says its existing laws are already tough enough. AI and disinformation will also be on the agenda. And Iran's president says it's time to end the war with the US, claiming his country has won and diplomacy should take over.
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0: Sunday's on. Welcome to the Encore, everybody. Emma Chow up next. You are doing something very risky. And particularly risky this morning because there'd be a lot of parents in the car driving them kids to school, to like school sport and stuff.
2: Mm, yeah.
0: So be very careful with what you're about to say.
2: I'm just going to throw it out there.
0: Mm.
2: Prove me wrong, parents.
0: Uh-oh.
2: I think being a boy mum is harder than being a girl mum. I will rattle off all the reasons why coming up soon, but just hear me out.
0: Why are you choosing fighting words this morning? It's a Sunday. It's the day of rest in the Lord's eyes.
2: I am simply sparking an aggressive conversation.
0: What a watered down way to say, I don't give a shit, come at me, bitches.

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1: Ding dong, who's wrong?
2: Ding dong, who's wrong?
1: Ding dong, who's wrong?
3: Whose side are you on?
4: No, I'm right.
0: Ding dong, who's wrong, Emma Chow? Opening your eyes when you passion somebody. I think it's helpful. I think it helps you identify who you're kissing. I think it's meaningful. I also think it helps with your aim, so you can't miss the lips.
4: Well, you know what I think? Ding dong, Nate's wrong. You can't kiss with your eyes open the entire time like a psycho.
0: But why is that psycho? I reckon let's normalise opening the eyes, guys.
4: Because the eye contact is so close, like when your face is right there.
0: I don't need
4: to see your eyeballs when I open my eyes.
0: But don't you think it's romantic?
4: No.
0: Romantic would be, oh, he cares so much, all he wants to do is look at me. Psycho. Lisa from Ride. Good morning, Lisa.
5: Good morning.
4: What do you reckon, Lisa?
0: Ding dong, who's wrong, Lisa?
5: Mate, you are so wrong. And let me tell you, after 19 years of marriage, you need to squeeze those eyes so tight and imagine a really hot celeb who you're smooching.
0: So you're saying by closing your eyes, you can actually use your
5: imagination. You transport yourself.
0: You can use your imagination. You're like, oh, it's this bloke
5: with
0: again.
5: Michelle Marone.
0: Michelle Marone.
4: Very specific.
0: I'll try that. I don't know how my wife will feel, but thinking of Michelle Marone, I will do so. Okay, that's an interesting point from Lisa. It helps with your imagination. Mm. Helps with your imagination, potentially.
4: You've got to keep your eyes closed.
0: Yeah, but see, that's the thing. I don't need to imagine because I love my beautiful wife, and that's why I always want to see her. If I'm closing my eyes, she's going to be thinking, who are you thinking of? Zendaya? Sydney Sweeney?
4: Which you probably are.
0: Emma
4: Chow?
0: Steph from Kingsgrove. Good morning, Steph.
6: Good morning. Happy Monday, guys.
0: Happy Monday. Steph. Ding dong, who's wrong? Can you open your eyes when you're passionate?
6: Absolutely not. Are you okay, Nate?
4: Yeah.
6: It's so weird. Like, it's the last thing. The only time I would open my eyes is if I hear my children pulling something to the ground and I'm just trying to see what's happening. But if I open my eyes, they make eye contact with me, and that's also worse.
0: Oh,
6: and if
0: kids.
6: You can't see where you're kissing, then I feel like that's a different problem.
4: Yeah, that's
6: like,
4: a different
6: you
4: problem.
6: You should be looking where you're kissing before you close your eyes, and then you close your eyes.
4: You know the general anatomy of a face, right? It's like eyes, there's a nose in the middle,
0: you
4: and then
0: never
4: underneath
0: know.
4: The nose is the mouth.
0: Yeah, but you never know. Like,
4: you never know.
0: All my wife
6: has to
0: do is,
6: might move.
0: Yeah, no, but she might bob down at one point, and all of a sudden I've got her forehead. You know?
4: Where are you running towards her with your eyes closed and just, like, pin the tail on the donkey?
0: Isn't
4: like,
0: that how you kiss at home? That's exactly what we're... Oh, there's a kid there. Quick, open your eyes. Good on you, Steph. Lauren from Glenmore Park. It has not looked good for me so far. Are you on my side? Can you pash with your eyes open?
7: Oh, I'm so sorry, Nate. Even though I used to be a pasher with my eyes open, I must admit, my new partner and I, we close our eyes, and it's so much more intimate. So, Nate, you got to get with the program and shut those eyes.
4: Yeah, okay, I get what you're saying. Lauren, so, like, then you're in the kiss in the moment properly. Otherwise, you're just looking all over their face.
7: Yeah, like, me and my ex, we used to look at each other during the kiss, and I thought, oh, okay, that's what we do. But now with my new partner, it's so much different. Yeah. Like, it's just so intimate when you're closing your eyes. You're actually part of that moment. And
0: I think there's nothing more romantic than, you know, passion your wife and you're staring at her and going, oh, how good is that? I can get that white head after this.

0: 104.1 Today FM Breakfast with Nathan Emma. For your weekend, this is the encore. I don't know if you've seen this, but it is another reason why I wonder why natural selection has not weeded out blokes from existence. Because we are just so stupid. But it's also funny. It gives me radio content.
1: Yeah.
0: So a video has gone viral of a guy in a hospital, I'd say roughly early 20s, falling asleep on a bench in a hospital.
1: Yeah.
0: And then what happened was, as he fell asleep, his head accidentally got stuck in the metal arm of the bench. So got stuck in there,
1: yeah,
0: and he was like, and he's woken up in shock.
1: So body is in one half, and the head is on the other side.
0: Yeah, like the metal arm, and his head's got stuck in it. So the video goes viral because I'll show you it right now, right? So you can see it. We'll chuck it up on our socials as well. So he's struggling to get his head out, right? So see how he can't get.
1: Oh my god! And whole bench of three seats is moving when they're trying to pull him out. They're going to choke him.
0: So his friends are trying to get it out.
1: These idiots.
0: Now my favorite part about this, as you're seeing right now, is then what happened. His friend wanted to show him how to get his head out.
1: Oh my god!
0: And to show him how to get his head out, you can see now what's he doing, Emma Chow.
1: Oh my god. He's now stuck too. The two of them are just walking and moving the bench around the airport. These idiots.
0: So what happened was his mate tried to show him it can't be that hard to get your head out, so he put his head in the other end of the bench arm and also got his head stuck too.
1: Do you know what this reminds me of? You know when you're a kid and they give you like, this is like a mind puzzle.
0: Yes.
1: And you have to try and figure out how to untie the knot and you just can't do it. It's that.
0: So now you've got two dickheads who have got both heads in either side of the bench in the arms completely stuck. They had to call for fireys with the jaws of life and the nurses to help them get out of the bench. Which is why I want to ask the question now on 131060, what embarrassing thing did you have to call for help for like these two idiots? Erica from Gledswood Hills. Good morning, Erica.
2: Hi, how you going?
0: Hi, good. What embarrassing thing did you have to call for help for?
2: So we were on our honeymoon and we were in Thailand and my husband managed to, like, drink some sort of water. So then he made a complete mess of the toilet and, yeah, it wouldn't flush in the end. So we're in the hotel and I'm the one that had to go and get help because...
0: Oh, because he was incapacitated.
1: Yeah.
2: Correct.
0: Oh, so you had to. God. So he's really there, breathing, probably nude. He's ruined the plumbing, and you're the one who's gone down, and they had to come up and unplug it.
2: Yes, and and I had to even, like, you know, there's a language barrier, so I had to explain what was actually going on.
0: Oh.
1: Yeah, so you did the drink water, then you did, like, the big diarrhea thing.
0: Did you charade? How does one charade diarrhea?
1: Like that,
0: Erica?
1: It's like a...
0: It's
1: like you put your hand in and you explode it like a five.
0: Yeah.
1: Like that.
0: You explode it like a high five
1: and
0: coming out of your butt.
1: And then he drank the water, and then he had a sore tummy, and then he got sick.
0: Sorry, Erica. Em's doing this like she's done it many times before. Charading.
1: I have children, dude. I've had to charade so much stuff.
0: Karsha from Narinda Fields. Hi, Karsha.
3: Hi, guys. How are you?
0: Good. When did you have to ask for help for something embarrassing?
3: Okay, so this is going back about 32, 33 years ago when mobile phones were not existent yet and I was driving a little Ford Laser and I got to my destination and I got out of the car and I thought, oh, shit, I left my keys in the ignition and I locked the car. So I go into the house and I call on the home phone, the NRMA, of course, to come help me get the keys out. I wait for about an hour and a half. The guy comes out and he says, what's the problem? And I said, I locked my keys in the car. He goes, okay, let's go have a look. So we go over to my car and he's sitting there perplexed and he's looking and he just starts laughing. And I said, what are you laughing at?
1: Yeah.
3: And he just puts his hand through the window and takes my keys out. The window was open the whole time.
0: The window was open. Karsha.
3: I've never felt so embarrassing in my life.
0: So you called the NRMA and your window was open, Karsha.
3: Exactly.
1: On a scale of 0 to 10,
0: Karsha.
1: And 10 being like the dumbest in the world, how dumb did you feel at that moment?
3: I felt really dumb, like 11 out of 10.
0: Karsha, I hope you went to buses from then on, babe. I think public transport is your way to go. Good on you, Karsha. All right, let's do one more. Tam from Reesby. Hi, Tam.
4: Hey, guys. How are you going?
0: Good. What embarrassing thing did you have to call for help for, Tam?
4: I went to put the rubbish out of my house. Front door slammed shut, was locked out, tried to break in a window, but it was one of those old school heavyweight windows. And as I was climbing up on my slow bin into the window, Window came down, I kicked the bin away, was stuck with my backside hanging out. I'm not a little girl either, so it was a nice view, and I had put my phone on the ledge, so I rang a girlfriend and asked her to come and help me. She took a good 15 minutes and then spent 10 minutes standing there laughing at me, taking photos, before she helped me lift the window and push me straight in.
1: Wait, so you were hanging half in, half out of a window, but your ass was out for
5: Was it an exposed butt? Like, are we talking full crack?
4: Thankfully, I had tights on, but again, not a skinny girl. Don't really want a big bum hanging out the window.
1: Yeah, I get you.
5: If you've got it, flaunt it, Tam, you know what I mean?
1: Pretty-licious, babe.
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8: 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Look out for delays on the M4 Parramatta Road and Homebush Bay Drive. The M2 motorway looking pretty good eastbound through Lane Cove Tunnel. 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

0: 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Nathan M, this is The Encore.
1: At the risk of getting absolutely hammered by Sydney.
0: Okay.
1: I am just going to say it. Prove me wrong, being a boy mum is harder than being a girl mum.
0: Ooh, Emma Chow, swinging at the mums.
1: Our friendship groups, no, it's swinging at the kids, not swinging at the mums.
0: Swinging at the mums.
1: Our friendship group is pretty 50-50, slightly more skewed to girls, okay. Right? And this is something that I've noticed. Girls are just, I know they're not angels all the time, but you know, like you give kids, little girls, a makeup

0: And she also is a daycare teacher.
1: Sure.
0: And she's like, I will attest to this. It is easier being a girl mum than it is being a boy mum, because she deals with boys and girls regularly every week.
1: Let me throw this spanner into the works. I would argue that maybe easier when they're younger, but what about when we're going 16, 17, 18?
0: Well, this is another... let me just
1: that
0: list all the ways.
1: That is when it would get tricky. Or how old are you, executive producer Sophie? 32. Or even when they're 32.
0: Liabilities. I took the liberty of writing down all the reasons why being a boy mum is trickier.
1: Okay, go ahead.
0: Okay.
1: Just quickly, as Em reads this out, Girl Mums of Sydney, 131060, defend it. Defend your parenthood here.
0: Or if you're a boy mum, you're like, yes, Emma, you are right, 131060.
1: What's harder, girl mum or boy mum? Okay. Prove Emma wrong.
0: They are busy and chaotic all the time. It is a freaking zoo in our house all the time. The attention span is 5 minutes on anything, if that.
1: That's because we're fun.
0: The house gets absolutely destroyed. Everything is painted. Everything is drawn on. The balls that get kicked. We live in an apartment. The balls that get kicked in our house. We've got marks on the ceiling of the balls, marks on the walls and the doors. Things, glasses have been smashed. Clocks have fallen off the wall.
1: You know why? Because we're the athletes of tomorrow.
0: It stinks. My house stinks all the time because they're just burping and farting. That's all they're doing. It's gross.
1: Girls stink too.
0: Toilet humour is at an all-time high. That's why I'm as disgusting as I am. Also, I am going to have to deal with two teenage boy bedrooms. Mm-hmm. There's constantly wee on the seat.
1: Yeah.
0: Don't even get me started about the sex chat later on.
1: Girls are just
0: wrapping
1: as
0: it
1: gross.
0: Up.
1: Yeah, but you still
0: consent
1: have to
0: all of that.
1: Yeah, you're still going to have those conversations with girls. Girl, mate, believe me, having a younger sister, just as bad. I would argue I was easier to parent than my younger sister.
0: Shut up.
1: I would eat.
0: Actually?
1: 100%. Tantrum queen.
0: Okay,
1: tantrum.
0: Wait, so are we going to do this prove me wrong as in, like, children? Because children and teenagers are different.
1: No, I think the argument continues. I think it continues, like, you're just saying parent.
0: Okay,
1: what's harder?
0: So maybe you're a parent of a boy or a girl and they're young, or maybe they're teenagers and you've got, like, I've got another thing coming.
1: So
0: prove me wrong.
1: Okay, let's do a quick, we've got a quick one here already. Kia, because the phones are blowing up, which is what I was hoping for. Yeah. Kira from Macquarie Fields. Good morning, Kira. Hi.
2: Morning.
0: Hi, Kira.
1: Kira, prove Emma wrong. Is being a girl mum harder than a boy mum?
2: 100%. I have 4 girls and 1 boy.
1: You poor thing.
0: Who's easier, the boy or the girls?
2: My son is hands down the easiest kid.
1: There you go.
0: Is he the youngest?
2: My girls, you can't even look at them.
1: Yes.
2: Without getting the, what are you looking at me like that for?
1: Yes, it's the sass. It's the sass.
0: Okay.
2: It is the sass, 100%. And my girls range from age 6 to age 14.
1: See, and this is the thing, Kira, we get over things very quickly, don't we? The boys, we don't hold grudges. We get over things very quickly. You yell at us, we go, oh, crap, yeah, we won't do that again. But the girls...
2: says what he has to say, and then that's it. It's done with the girl.
0: Okay.
2: You're looking at 18 hours of a mood.
1: Yes.
0: Oh, my God. And then
2: they will go to bed, and they will get up, and they will remember why they were angry with you the night before.
0: Oh, okay. So they are properly holding grudges against you, Kira.
1: Whereas we're too dumb. We're too dumb, and we forget.
0: But do you think that the boy has, like, shrunk himself because he's with so many personalities? Maybe that his true personality hasn't come out yet.
2: No, not yet.
1: Okay, thank you, Kira. All right, we're going to take more next. 131060, prove Emma Chow wrong. It's a dangerous game you play, Emma Chow. Is parenting boys harder than parenting girls? 131060.

0: 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Today FM Breakfast, you got Nathan, Emma, and this is the Encore.
1: I've done something rather dangerous and said, prove me wrong, being a boy mum is harder than being a girl mum.
0: Oh, it is on, Emma Chow. The phones have erupted.
1: I have two boys, 8 and almost 3. It's busy, hectic chaos all the time, zero attention span. House is absolutely turned upside down, destroyed. It stinks. They're gross. I love them so much. But I look at my friends with girls and they're just so easy. Oh, you're going on a 12-hour flight. What are they going to do? Because, like, how am I going to control my kids on a 12-hour flight? Are they just going to colour?
0: I think
1: whole time. They'll colour and sleep like princesses.
0: You're only seeing what people want you to see. You're not living with these girls every single day of the week.
1: My nanny is the mother of a girl and she also works in daycare and she says, absolutely, boys are harder than girls.
0: Maybe it's just your boys.
1: Maybe it's all my fault.
0: Because I have spoken to your father. And let me tell you, Bill Chow says that you and your sister,
1: we're
0: nightmares.
1: Angels.
0: Absolute nightmares. Tia from Punch Bowl. Good morning, Tia.
2: Good morning, Emma. You're so wrong.
0: Here we go.
1: How many girls do you have, Tia?
2: I have 4 girls, ranging from 12, 4, and twins, which are 2 years old.
0: Oh, okay. That's a lot of girls.
1: And why do you think they're harder?
2: A whole lot of fighting, attitude, sass, and talking about stinking, my girls let their butt go just as much as men.
0: Okay, so this is what I'm talking about, Tia. I think Emma's just been shielded from the nastiness of, you know, young girls at home because she's got 2 boys at home.
1: Well, this is a running theme, Tia, because our previous caller also said that the sass is what's the harder part.
0: It hurts more.
1: Girls.
0: It hurts. It's the glares.
2: From the 12 and the 4-year-old, the looks. Oh, my 12-year-old looks at me like I'm not even there, like straight through me.
1: Oh, no, Tia. I'm so sorry.
0: See, this is what I'm talking about, I think. Mate, the boys, yes, we might be grubby and gross, but we forget things. You know, we get over it straight away, and we'll always be mummy's boys. Alex from the Ponds. Hi, Alex.
3: Hello. Good morning. Up yours, guys.
1: Up yours, Alex.
0: Alex, what's harder?
3: You are so wrong.
1: Okay, do you have only girls? So do you have a mix?
3: No, I've got a mix. I've got 2 girls, 1 boy. And I laughed when you said, because this is what every mum of girls say, oh, but they sit down, they colour, they're compliant.
1: Yeah.
3: What a load of crap. That is such a feature. I'm going to give you 2 years of being a sweetheart and then the rest of your life, reign terror.
0: Yeah.
1: Really?
3: My little boy cleans up after his grubby sisters.
0: Yeah.
3: And if we have a fight and he yells at me, he then comes back and says, Mummy, I'm sorry for yelling at you.
0: Yes.
3: And we talk it out. He's 4.
1: Okay.
3: My girl, there's no reconnection.
1: There's no repairing.
3: Oh, my God.
0: And this is the thing, Alex. It gets worse, doesn't it? See, with boys, we're grubby for a little bit, and then we grow out of it, and we'll always be mummy's boys. But the girls, they hold on to it.
3: The kisses, the cuddles, the I love yous. It's so beautiful. The girls grow out of that, I love you, don't touch me. I can't even walk my 10-year-old into the school. She's like, no, good thing.
1: Alex, can I just give you props, though, for teaching your boy how to repair? It's repairing at the end of the day, Nathan. It's like when everyone's apologising for all the stuff.
3: My girl too, but there's just too much attitude and sass, and I know everything.
0: Yeah,
1: okay.
0: Exactly.
1: All right, well, so far people have proven me very wrong.
0: That's it, because we have no sass, right? We have no brains, but we also have no sass.
1: But also I think boys don't like their mums being angry at
0: them. No, because we're all mama's boys, deep down.
1: So are you saying I should get more angry then?
0: I think you need to start yelling and screaming a little bit more, if that's possible. Mona from Liverpool.
1: According to my 8-year-old, he would. If I said draw me as an animal, I would be a dragon breathing fire. I'd say that now.
0: Oh, isn't that sweet from your little boy? Mona from Liverpool. Hi, Mona.
4: Good morning, guys.
1: Hi, Mona.
4: Emma, I agree with everyone else. You are so wrong.
0: There you go.
4: I've got three boys and 2 girls.
1: Yeah.
4: And these are all teenagers, so 22, 21, 18, 16.
1: Yep.
4: And when I tell you, till today, I do not feel anything my boys do. They eat, they work. Yes, they're messy, but I do not feel them. Whereas the girls, twice a month, we've got someone attacking us. The attitude, because we've raised them to be these dependent girls.
1: Yeah.
4: It's just they never back down. Mm. They never back down no matter what you do. And I'm one of six girls, mm-hmm. so I was like, hey, I'm going to have girls. You're going to help me. Yeah, no, didn't happen.
0: Yeah, see, yeah, okay. See Mona.
4: Did not happen, Emma.
0: See, this is the thing. I tried to tell Emma that this is the way it was going to go, but I'm too scared of her, so I just let her do it anyway. So.
1: Yeah, you stay
4: they're
1: scared,
4: so sweet when they're small. That's probably why all your childcare teachers are green. They are so sweet and innocent with their handbags and their makeup and their jewelry.
1: Yeah.
4: But the minute they get older, 1 minute they're giving you attitude, next minute it's like, Mom, when are we going shopping?
1: Yeah, and they just
4: want, boys. They it's just boys.
0: Yeah, they want the credit card, mate. You give us a stick and a beer, we're happy. You know what I mean?
4: They do help here and there, but the attitude and the sass and
1: okay. I can see.
0: Okay, you're sounding a bit.
4: Wait till they hit the hormone age.
0: Yeah.
1: I can wait.
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7: 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Checking out a westbound lane on the M7 on-ramp from Sunny Hole Road. Moore Park, AFL at the SCG later on this afternoon. Expect delays on the Eastern Distributor. 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